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0: terrible weather, raining, windy, all game long. Caleb Williams, he injured his hamstring. You can't expect to score with Caleb Williams not in the game. Only, again, let's not forget that Caleb Williams didn't exit the ball game until there was 7.5 minutes left to go in the game. And the Bears still only had 3 points. And they barely had over 250 yards of offense. And a defensive coordinator in Brian Flores that Ben Johnson had a lot of success against in the past, despite his blitz madman blitz packages and blitz schemes. And so, if Caleb Williams finishes the game, did the Bears score 10 points? I mean, they wasn't a good day of offense for them. And now, you're going up against a really good Eagles defense in primetime. Yes, it's at home. Yes, you'll have the crowd on your side. Yes, it doesn't look like Mother Nature will be that terrible. But if Ben Johnson can go and orchestrate a game plan on offense that works, where they, even if they put up 17 points, I think that's a win. And if the defense can hold up their end of the bargain and the Bears can win this game and Ben Johnson has this team prepared and motivated with an offensive game plan that again works enough with Case Keenum playing quarterback, then I'll tip my hat right here. Here is the preemptive hat tip that will belong from me to Ben Johnson on Tuesday's show if they're able to pull off this win. I don't think it's going to happen. And I think that over the offseason, there was a lot of glazing of Ben Johnson. And after week one, there was a lot of glazing of Ben Johnson. And after 59 points, they turned around and put up 3. And now, again, for the first time in his career, he's going to have to operate with a quarterback that isn't a former number one overall pick, with weapons that all of a sudden don't jump off the screen to you. And so we'll see how he handles that test. I would think the first thing is getting Colston Loveland more involved. A guy that was incredible at the end of last season and so far through 2 games has 1 catch for 3 yards. And I know Ben Johnson has talked about so far, well, you know, again, it doesn't matter. It matters about the matchup. It's a week-to-week thing. Ben Johnson has made it clear he's not looking to appease guys like Brad, Colston Loveland fantasy owners, or Roma Dunze fantasy owners, or Luther Burden fantasy owners. He's looking to make... He's looking to do what works. And look, in week one, it worked. If Colston Loveland has 1 catch all season and the Bears put up 59 points every week, who gives a damn? Who gives a rat's ass? But last week on Sunday, when Colston Loveland doesn't have a catch or has 1 catch for 3 yards and the Bears only score 3 points, well, all of a sudden, yeah, maybe you need to make a better effort to get your star tight end involved in the game plan. So you got a great matchup on Monday night. I can't wait. And I can't wait to see how Ben Johnson does with what I think is his first legitimate test as a play caller in the NFL. 310-840-4910. That's the number to call. That's the number to text. You can hit me up on Twitter at PatBoyle44. We'll come back. We'll get you some baseball scoreboard updates. And also, why John Sumrall will prove this is a new swamp. I'll explain when we come back. I'm Pat Boyle. This is BetMGM Tonight on Westwood One Sports.
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0: they need to do that stuff. And if I were them, I wouldn't either. No, but that being said, is you will get aggressive safeties on run reads, particularly on the quarter side. They're come humming. So that gives you now, anytime you give it, two ways to attack that now, and that's either try and stretch the inside safety and single up the outside the corner, and they'll have somebody formidable out there. They won't put some slappy out there at corner, okay?
1: Right.
0: But you can exploit that one-on-one, or you can give them gross run reads, whether it's downs with your tight ends and such, to pull them up and try and attack the post area. So those are things. And if you don't get the post area, maybe throw something layered in behind it, which they just haven't done much yet. But I think that's in there. That's in their toolbox. I'm betting that's in their toolbox. And it probably should show up in this game. This game, as much as any of them, I think that's where they're probably vulnerable. The one thing about Iowa is over the years, they have not generated a great pass rush with just four. That's and it's because they play so
2: heavy.
0: Yeah, so heavy. Very run heavy. So an early down, you're unlikely to get a big rush. You know, so if you can get, you can design a scheme that attacks some of the things I'm talking about, and there's a million different ways to get at it. You'll probably get time to see the throw. So now, as you get into the later downs, that's different now because Phil's done that. Norm is he's a little more creative with his blitz package. Okay, he'll give you some stuff that Norm didn't. So third down is a different animal, but early in the count, you can take some shots and probably have a decent look at the throw.
1: All right. So last question for both of you before we get to the questions from the people. What do you feel really, really good about heading into this game, and what are you most concerned about heading into this game? We'll start with you, Ron.
2: Well, I just feel good that the Michigan defense, and I watched Iowa again, like I mentioned. Now, they're going to take their shots. That they do. I don't know that they're going to separate. You know, against Iowa State, they did hit a big play, but they took multiple shots to the post. So that's why I asked Al last week. I'm like, if you're playing, what are you doing? Because I know the next answer is to hit the big one to the post or the nine. But I just feel good about Michigan's defense. The other thing, and the offense, I feel good about this team because they're getting better. But I will say this, as it goes, there are a couple of things that really hurt you. One is they never score if we don't get the penalty on the first drive. So we have had some penalties that have hurt the team. The second one is there are some details to some of their fits in terms of their pressures that they're really not executing. Like there was what I call BB where they brought two through the B, and the first rusher's got to fit inside of that back. I mean, he goes outside. Both guys are outside, and, yeah, you get pressure on the quarterback, but you should be hitting the quarterback. You have a free run. So I just think there are some things that, you know, that team can clean up to really become more of a devastating offense, defense, and special team for Iowa to have to play. But I just feel good about the trajectory right now, and I think Michigan's going to play really well on Saturday.
1: Same question for you, Al. What do you feel really good about heading into this game, and what are you most concerned about heading into this game?
0: Well, the big thing, I'll start with the second one. The one I'm most concerned about is the ability to create some explosives. You got to come up with some maybe something innovative or different, or something you've kept in your toolbox that you haven't exposed yet, so you can take some bites out of the defense. Because if you get some bites out of the defense and don't turn the ball over, they'll win this game. But they're not an easy play team to drive the football on with multiple plays. They're hard to show. So you're going to have to take some bites in there, okay? The thing I feel the best about is I think certain facets of their game have gotten better. Now, is UTEP a good gauge? I don't know. But I know they did come quite a ways from game two to game three. They came quite a good ways from one to two. So they're ready, I think, to play this game. I think they should be confident going into this game. But this is going to be this game is going to be a fist fight now. These guys are coming here confident and with they've generated some offense. Their numbers wise anyway. So they believe they can score enough, and defensively they believe they can hold you off enough to beat you. So I think those factors, to me, are the first things that pop into my mind.
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0: field.
1: Golf up under center, single back gives. They give it to Jameer. Oh. Let it outside. Got a blocker. Down to the 10, to the 5, to the end zone. Wave to him. Go. He's gone, baby. Touchdown, Detroit Lions.
0: You hear him at the big house.
2: Bryce is going to take a shot looking for Andrew Marsh, who's got it in the near corner of the end zone. Touchdown, Wolverines.
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0: And you hear him right here, right now. 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

0: up 1,000 votes. Mm-hmm. So Zach Wilson, 14%. We had a caller suggest that. Philip Rivers, 12%.
1: Yeah.
0: Jimmy G, 23%.
1: Stick with Jameis wins?
0: 51%.
2: See?
0: Stick with Jameis.
1: Wow. Who knew people on X were level-headed? I have no idea.
2: I would not say they would.
1: Ronnie in Ohio is the latest to chime in with an idea. What do you got, Ronnie?
3: Hey, I'm a little starstruck, so bear with me.
1: You got it, Ronnie. Should we take a breath together, Ronnie? Let's take a breath.
2: I'm not going to talk to you.
1: Ronnie, let's take a breath together. Okay, here we go. We're going to breathe in, breathe in through the nose and out the mouth. Okay, here we go.
3: Of course.
1: And then let it go. Okay, we're good. Now go.
3: All right.
1: Now we go.
3: All right. Mason Rudolph. He's a great guy.
1: Okay.
3: And he loves Jeopardy.
1: Okay.
3: I just think the Steelers room is full. They love their guys. And if Aaron Rodgers goes down, what hope we do have, I hate to beat a dead horse, but let's go with the young guy and see what we got. Worst case scenario, the shit tanks and we get our third quarterback in the room at the draft.
1: Ronnie in Ohio. There you go. I mean, here's the issue. Okay, and thanks for the call. Good breathing exercises with Ronnie in Ohio.
0: Ooh, so.
1: Once again, you go into the season with a first ballot Hall of Fame quarterback who is scratching the ceiling of turning 43. Okay? That means you think you've got the team to win now. As much as, say, Cameron Hayward would love Will Howard or loved Will Howard because he gave him a national championship run as a quarterback for their mutual alma mater, as much as Jack Sawyer, who would believe in Will Howard because, you know, they won a national championship together, right? It would be tough to say to somebody like Cameron or TJ Watt, name another veteran, we're going with the kid because we need to see what we're doing right now because we traded away Mason Rudolph in week three to the New York Giants. Unbelievable that Rodgers got up after that blindside sack that had the ball rolling on the ground for 40 yards. Like a football folly, like an old school NFL Films football folly. The only thing missing was Jonathan Winters' sound effects over that highlight.
0: Yeah, he got destroyed.
1: So the Steelers are going to go from, we think we can win now, so we're going to get Rodgers back here. And what that means is we're just not going to lose the requisite amount of games to get a high draft choice in next year's quarterback-laden draft. But they're also like, we need to see what we have in Will Howard, and we need to see what we have in Drew Aller. I think Drew Aller is just going to be someone you stick around with. Will Howard is somebody that you're going to want to see, I think, sooner rather than later what you have in him. But you're still going to try and win football games this year with Aaron Rodgers. It's not just going to be like, yeah, just sit me so you could see what the future holds. He didn't do this for that. Trading Mason Rudolph, thus, is just not going to work. And is that any better than Jameis Winston, for instance? Because you got to get Rudolph up to speed. JC in Alabama, you're on the Rich Eisen Show. What's up, JC?
4: Hello. My bad, I just froze.
1: It's okay. Everybody's freezing.
0: What's up, man?
1: Hey, JC, by the way, you got a voice for radio, pal.
0: Yeah, dude.
1: Let it go. Let it go.
4: Thank you.
1: You got it.
4: All right, so just hear me out, Rich.
1: Okay, JC.
4: The beginning of the show, the For Real and Forgazy, I hope I said it right.
1: You did For Real or Forgazy. Yes, sir. Yeah.
4: Let me know how insane this might be.
1: Okay.
4: I think the Giants might need to have a perfect season like this right now. This could actually be a blessing.
1: What do you mean?
4: It could actually be a blessing.
1: Okay.
4: Because if they just let Jameis play them into a high draft pick, or he can play his tail off and hit them and keep them playing average, but
1: right.
4: Which we totally doubt. But he could be in; they could end up with a top three pick and have their team still intact the way it is. Now you just draft Jeremiah and you add him on the other side of neighbors. And I'm not a Giants fan. This is a Ravens, so I care less if they're gonna win or lose.

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2: Ladies and gentlemen, I know everyone is desperately waiting to hear if we were able to solve our technical difficulties. And I just want to let you know,
3: yes,
2: we got him.
3: We got it.
2: He can now watch A Knight of the Seven Kingdoms in peace.
3: Yes.
2: We found it. We are unlocked. We are ready to rock and roll. Lomas Brown, proud of you. And people do need to know that.

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1: Score one for you tonight, everybody. We'll throw a leg into the pile, and we'll see what the odds total up to be with our friends at BetMGM. All right, Brad, you start us off here, brother, since you have crushed it in off the blocks this so far this season. You are a perfect 3-0. You're the only person that is undefeated left in the crew when we do off the blocks. So we got a primetime game coming up in 45 minutes. What do you like in this Falcons-Packers game tonight? What are you going with?
2: Oh, let's get a little baby seduced by the juice at +100 on Drake London Calling on the over 5.5 receptions. It's great to have Michael Penix back. Again, Michael Penix only has tunnel vision for Drake London. London has only averaged 4.5 targets per game on the season. I bet he has at least 8 and maybe upwards like a dozen targets tonight. He's only got a 66.7 catchable target rate so far this year due to the abhorrent, the quarterback play from Cooper Rush. Pretty handsome separation rate, and a guy who's only gone 2-4 receptions the first two games. Gonna get a lot of Brandon Cisse in coverage, who's allowed a 137.5 passer rating and a 60% catch rate. Green Bay, number 18 in dropback EPA defense, and they've already given up 3 wide receivers to go for at least 6 catches. So I think Drake London over 5.5 receptions is going to cash for your boy at +100.
1: I need to hear you say, is it babysitter's spotter juice or babysitter's father juice? I need to hear you say it again, please. I love it.
2: The which one? The seduced
1: what do you
2: father
1: say?
2: Juice? Oh, the
1: no,
2: oh, no. The little, the baby seduced by the juice. So when the juice is still plus money, but it's like even money, +105, +110, that's where the baby comes in.
1: I thought you were saying babysitter spotter juice. I honestly never knew what.
3: The following is a presentation of Westwood One Sports. It's the NFL. It's on Westwood One.
4: 4th and 1, handoff under center, goes to the running back Walker. Runs laterally 40, far sideline 50, chase to the 40, down the sideline 30, 20, 10, 5, touchdown! 60-yard touchdown run! And the Chiefs have gone up early in the third, 20-7. The electrifying Kenneth Walker.
5: Allen throws to Shakir with a head of steam at the 10. Racing far side 5. Into the end zone. Touchdown, Shakir. Oh, the quick pass down the line. The third touchdown of the game for Josh Allen. And the Bills go back in front 27-21.
6: Dart gets the snap. He'll hand it off. Scatabu angling left. Turns the corner and walks into the end zone. Touchdown, Giants. A cartwheel and a backflip for Cam.
4: Shotgun snap, 44 Seattle. He's hit as he drops back. The ball free. Picked up by Nwosu. Running down the side. 30, 20, 10, 5. Touchdown. Seattle has scored on another turnover. And that will seal it, it seems, right now for the Seahawks in Super Bowl 60.
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8: 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I'm Scott Graham, welcoming you to Thursday Night Football here on Westwood One. And for the Green Bay Packers, an opportunity to get back home again. And, of course, to open up a season at Lambeau Field, something they've done successfully for